0: need is to be honest.
1: You know how it's easy to think that we're so much smarter than we were back in the day? Somebody pointed out that 50 years ago, the owner's manual of a car showed you how to adjust valves. Today, it warns you not to drink the contents of the battery. Yeah, we're in trouble.
2: Sometimes

Start your day with Kevin and Taylor in the morning. It's the Dave Ramsey Show from 1 till 4. Doug and Jamie will take you home afternoon drive. And it's Penny keeping the faith evenings on Glory 97.

0: Well, you are closer to the weekend than you have been all week long. Congratulations. You made it to Friday. And I'll be your official party planner. I'm Lisa Berry.
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0: Are you a fubber?
1: Hey there, it's Lisa.
0: I know that's a personal question, but I had to ask it. Fubbing. It's phone plus snubbing. Let's say, for example, you're out to eat with perhaps three other people, and the person who's talking, you really don't want to hear any more from. Either they're going too long or you're just not interested in what you really want to do so badly is reach for your phone and start scrolling. Apparently, we've gotten so used to the dopamine hit. If we're not getting it from real people, we go looking for it. That's a little scary, isn't it? And I totally know that feeling. I'm guilty, guilty. So here's the takeaway for me. You can pick yours. I need to be fully present. Because guess what? There will be times when I'm done listening to someone, but they're not done talking. I have to either jump in there and redirect the conversation or wait it out. I need to practice considering others as more important than myself. No more fubbing. Well, at least I promise to work on it.
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0: Have you ever asked God really hard questions? Like, why? Did you ever shake your fist in the air? Maybe you felt guilty about it. Actually, you know what? I don't know. Who am I? I'm no expert, but I just don't think God is scared of those really raw declarations that you make, those really hard questions. You bring them on.
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1: The story behind the song, Praise You All the Same. Here's Eric Nieder.
2: Job 121 says the Lord gave and the Lord has taken away. May the name of the Lord be praised. This verse is the heart behind my new song, Praise You All the Same.
3: I will praise you all the same.
2: My wife and I, we got two little kids, and our five-year little girl was born with a rare foot condition known as club feet. And through many years of surgeries and therapy and braces and castings, the Lord has taken our little girl's trial and turned it into a testimony of His goodness, of His mercy and healing and grace. And through it all, Job 121 and this song, Praise You All the Same, has become an anthem for our little girl and for our family. For the Lord gives and the Lord takes away. May the name of the Lord be praised.
3: Jesus, my portion, to have you is enough.

0: Hey there, it's Lisa Berry, and I want you to know about something called Weekend to Remember. Maybe you've heard about it. It's a super fun faith-based marriage getaway from family life. It's time away together and practical help to get closer. Tony and Vanita Mitchell are hanging out with me today on Zoom. And Tony, how is it that a marriage can start out so good and then just drift toward the rocks?
1: Drift towards isolation is natural. And it's just like if you're playing in the waves and all of a sudden you drift down the beach. And in order to have a good marriage, you have to be intentional to overcome the force of the tide. We naturally drift apart and we have to be intentional to come together.
0: Yeah, this Weekend to Remember could be someone's intentional thing. More than 1.5 million couples have done a Weekend to Remember. 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And there are 75 locations across the country. 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

0: Well, here's to a full weekend where you can enjoy no after-school meltdowns. You deserve that.
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3: Hey, it's Michael from Cochran & Company, and our new song, What Grace Can Do, is for anyone who's ever felt the shame of past mistakes or current struggles. God is not waiting in anger to punish us for our wrongs. He's running after us to meet us right where we are, just like the prodigal son. He welcomes us with open arms. He throws a robe around our back and a ring on our finger. No condemnation, just love. That's what grace can do.

0: Well, hopefully you don't clean quite this intensely. But, you know, when company's coming over, you just kind of quickly throw stuff. So we've got these Blink cameras out in our backyard. Well, there's also a unit inside the house, like the receiver, that carries the Wi-Fi or whatever. Well, it was in the way one day when I was trying to clean up, and I tossed that thing somewhere. I have no idea where it is. So now we have completely useless cameras in the backyard because I was hasty in my cleaning. Don't be like me.
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was Picasso who said, "The purpose of art is washing the dust of daily life off our souls." I think these songs do exactly the same thing.

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3: Evergreen is a song that's all about those moments in life where you're spiraling, where you feel like you're spinning out of control. I think we all have those seasons where we feel like we lose our North Star for a second.
4: Great is your faithfulness.
3: The reason why I think that's okay is because God actually never does. And it's not so much about how faithful we are, but it's about how faithful He is. And it doesn't matter what season we're in, God is evergreen in every single season. That's what the song is all about. Just a celebration of how good God is, no matter what.

0: Well, if somebody's sick at your house, I have heard from more people who have all kinds of illness. I know people who have strep throat, bronchitis, and a host of other things. It happens every September, you know, once everybody's back in school and everybody's coughing everywhere. Those germs are just being shared. So if your house smells like mentholatum and has piles of Kleenex everywhere, that's about everybody's story right now. Hang in there. We'll get through this together.
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I wanna face that fire, it won't

0: Hey there, it's Lisa Berry, and I'm not sure if you've ever heard of A Weekend to Remember, but it's family life's fun, faith-based marriage getaway. It's time away to reconnect and invest in the two of you. But what if you're thinking, okay, well, that sounds great, but my husband will never go? Vanita, what do you tell her?
1: One of the biggest comment centers consistent is, he didn't want to come, and now he doesn't want to leave.
0: Wow, that's testimony gold right there.
1: Honestly, yes.
2: We have often seen where men are very hesitant at the beginning, and then the next morning, the men are in the elevator saying, "Hon, come on, we need to get there on time."
0: That's awesome. I guess the word to the women, don't say no for him.
1: You will not be disappointed if you come to this event. It is okay.
0: And if you love bargains, this is a good one. Weekend to Remember is 50% off through Monday. 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

0: As I recite this quote that I heard today, I want you to know I'm putting up a mirror, so I say it to myself. It said, you can't be inspirational if you're too busy being cynical.
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2: The story behind the song, Alleluia. Here's Chris from Elevation Worship.
3: I didn't wake up today by accident. I've been gifted another day by God, and I get to choose what to do with it. And this song shouts, I came to praise. That's why I woke up today.
4: I came to praise. That's why I woke up today.
3: So no matter what I'm walking through, God is worthy. No matter how I'm feeling, He's still faithful, and He deserves my praise.

0: Well, I hate to have to admit this, but my husband Ken and I are in separate rooms. For movies, that is. I don't know if you found a movie genre to watch with your sweetie, but if you have, way to go. So Ken and I generally are ships that pass in the night when it comes to movies, because he likes things that blow up. Funny thing, no one ever goes to the hospital, but they've just been blown to smithereens and yet they get up again. Anyway, yeah, it's a whole nother thing. I like anything with Meg Ryan and Tom Hanks, I'm there. But recently, we found the genre of whodunit movies that we both love. So we watched one last night, an old one with Cary Grant and Audrey Hepburn, Charade. And he was really into it. But every once in a while, Audrey Hepburn would throw her arms around Cary Grant and to say, I love you, I love you. And Ken's like, what is going on? I say, Ken, girls like that. Well, thankfully, then it goes back to the whodunit stuff. And then it ends with a marriage proposal. And she once again throws her arms around Cary Grant and starts kissing him. And Ken's like, this movie is terrible. I'm like, just because they love each other, what is wrong with you? I think we may go back to separate rooms.
1: The story behind the song, He Will. He Will. Here's Francesca Battistelli.
2: He Will is really a song about walking by faith. I think that when we are going through situations that are difficult, it can be so hard to see how God is going to bring any sort of resolution. This song is such a faith builder. I can remember God's faithfulness in times past, and that reminds me of who He really is and that He's not left me and He's not forsaken me. And so when I sing this song, it's like declaring the truth of who I know God to be. And so I pray that this song would be an encouragement to you as well, that no matter what you're walking through, you know that even if you don't understand how it's going to turn out, you know the God who will.

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1: 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I know a lot of people are out there shaking fists, but taking that same arm and putting it around somebody wins the day. 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

0: Has your marriage had a checkup lately? Hey there, it's Lisa Berry. I've got Tony and Vinita Mitchell with me via Zoom, and we're talking about Weekend to Remember. It is a super fun, faith-based marriage getaway from family life. And if marriage conference makes you picture sharing your deepest problems with a room full of strangers, Tony would like to relieve you of that nightmare.
1: Some people fear that you're going to be in small groups and have to disclose the depths of your marriage, and lows to strangers, and that is not the case. The weekend is a large group of 500 to 1,000, and really the most important conversations are between you and your spouse.
2: 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It is so much fun.
1: 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They're not expecting you to be up here or down here. It's meeting you where you are.
0: 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But I wouldn't wait till Monday because you might forget. 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

0: On the night you're falling all to pieces, you can bring your lonely heart to Jesus. What if I told you that I believe it?
1: If you ever have a goosebump moment with one of the songs and you know that it's God speaking to you, I love those stories more than any. And so I just want you to have the number ready to go at any given moment. So would you write it down? Here's the number to reach me. 888-311-LISA.
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1: Three brothers in a fire, willing to die for their faith. 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

0: I can't think of one marriage that wouldn't benefit from a getaway, a marriage getaway. And what I love about Family Life's Weekend to Remember is it's faith-based and it is super fun. It's a chance to get away and get closer. And Tony and Vanita Mitchell have seen some marriages that were really in a bad place, only to watch them transform into what neither thought possible.
1: We have had people rip up divorce papers at the Weekend to Remember.
2: The Weekend to Remember was a turning point for them. There's something for everyone at every stage of marriage.
0: So what do you do if there's one that wants to go to invest in the marriage and the other doesn't?
1: For the person that maybe doesn't want to come, I would say come. Just know that the Weekend is meeting you where you are. Mm-hmm. So just know there's no forced anything. 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Nobody's going to ask you. There's no pop quizzes. And I would encourage you to come just to listen and hear a different perspective.
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0: You know what's one of the best prayers you can ever pray? 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

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You probably do too. I read something yesterday that I was like, whoo! Yeah, it was from a devotional by Darlene Sheck. She is a worship leader. She's from Australia. This is what it said. You will never be someone generous in all your ways until you settle the issue of surrender in your heart. Wow. Like when I actually surrender everything, my finances, my home, my car, my people, everything, that is where a generous spirit starts.

0: It's funny how there are people in your life who at one point were very significant. Seeing them again brings back a lot of memories. Hi there. I'm Heather. I'm so glad you stopped by. I ran into some classmates' parents, like some friends' parents that I went to high school with. And first of all, they didn't look any different. They were still just the same people that I remember. And during those high school years, I spent a lot of time at their home. And they were significant to me. And it's kind of funny that now, like, you know, 40 years later, I haven't talked to them in a long time. It was great to catch up.
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0: vulnerability, it's actually a gift. Hey, I'm Heather. Thanks for being here. Your vulnerability, when you show that to someone, and I don't necessarily suggest you just be vulnerable with everybody. I've done that and it's, you know, can get a little uncomfortable, but you might feel like someone will lessen your value if you show your vulnerability to them. That's just not the case. Anytime someone has shared something like deeply personal with me, it has actually endeared me to them. It has actually made me want to get to know them more, made me really appreciate them more.
1: 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Lord,

0: There are still good people in this world. Kind people. Hey, I'm Heather. Thanks for being here. I was traveling recently and left my phone in a bathroom. Now when I travel, everything is on my phone. So my tickets, I mean, other than, you know, my driver's license. I went back to the bathroom once I realized I didn't have it, which was literally 3 or 4 minutes later, and it was gone. And I was like, oh, where do I go? You know, so I stopped somebody that worked at the airport, and they're like, oh, you should go back to security. Well, that was pretty far away. So I went to the gate just to talk to the gate agent and say, I don't have my phone. Can you print me? You know, I had my wallet and I had my my ID. And she said, is this your phone? When I went, and I was like, oh, here's the thing that saved me. I had the notifications on the app for my ticket. So like I was on a specific airline. It showed the gate number of where I was going to fly out of. The person who found my phone took it to the gate. I could not be more thankful. I will never get to thank that person, but what a good reminder for me that there is kindness in this world.
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1: Start your day with Kevin and Taylor in the morning. 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
1: The story behind the song, Praise You All the Same. Here's Eric Nieder.
2: Job 121 says the Lord gave and the Lord has taken away. May the name of the Lord be praised. This verse is the heart behind my new song, Praise You All the Same.
3: I will praise you all the same.
2: My wife and I, we got two little kids, and our five-year little girl was born with a rare foot condition known as club feet. And through many years of surgeries and therapy and braces and castings, the Lord has taken our little girl's trial and turned it into a testimony of His goodness, of His mercy and healing and grace. And through it all, Job 121 and this song, Praise You All the Same, has become an anthem for our little girl and for our family. For the Lord gives and the Lord takes away. May the name of the Lord be praised.
3: Jesus, my portion, to have you is enough.

If your family could only watch one movie for the rest of your lives, what would it be? Hey there, my name is Heather. I'm so glad you're here. For our family, and I have kids in their 20s, it would be Meet the Robinsons. We all love that movie so much. I don't know if it's because of the adoption story, but it's also got some quirky characters in it. It is a kids movie, by the way, but almost every time we can, when the five of us get together, which isn't very often, we watch that movie.

0: should be some things about technology that should be easy, right? But they're not. Hi, I'm Heather. If we haven't met, I'm happy you're here. My husband is fluent in Spanish, but it's not his first language. And he was working and he called me and he said, hey, we've had someone send us some money via PayPal. Can you figure out how to get that from my PayPal account to our checking account? Well, yeah, of course. Well, of course, I got into his PayPal account and it's all in Spanish. Now, why that is, I'm not really sure. I don't even know that he knows why. But every time I went to a new page, like I had to have Google translate it so that I understood what it was. It took me twice as long as than it should have. But you know what? I figured it out.
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0: some things in this life that you probably don't realize. Hey there, my name is Heather. There was a day where you made a stranger's day. 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Maybe you bought their coffee. Maybe you told them that you looked nice, or you just said hi to them. That made their day.
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1: 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God is not waiting in anger to punish us for our wrongs. He's running after us to meet us right where we are, just like the prodigal son. He welcomes us with open arms. He throws a robe around our back and a ring on our finger. No condemnation, just love. That's what grace can do.

0: If you wonder sometimes if God is watching over you, Scripture tells us He makes sure we're okay. Hi, I'm Heather. Psalm 91, verse 11 says, "For He will command His angels concerning you to guard you in all your ways."
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You might struggle with surrendering to God. I totally get it. I do too. Hi, I'm Heather. Surrendering to God is painful. It means we have to give up something. But God promises to make a way. And I forget that. I forget that God is always working. He's always moving. That I don't have to worry about him taking care of things, because he is.

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3: Evergreen is a song that's all about those moments in life where you're spiraling, where you feel like you're spinning out of control. 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
3: 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And it doesn't matter what season we're in, God is evergreen in every single season. That's what the song is all about. Just a celebration of how good God is, no matter what.

0: Not sure if you know this or not, but honey actually lasts forever. Yes, it never spoils. It never goes bad. Hey, I'm Heather. I am shocked by this because it seems like everything should have an expiration date, right? But there must be something in that that, nope, it never goes bad.
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3: 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But you shut the mouth of that lion, and he walked out the next day.

0: going to have days where you're up in your feelings. 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She has two kids that are older like mine. They're adults. And then she has one 12-year-old. And she and I were sending a message back and forth to each other on Marco Polo. And she got emotional about something. And then I got emotional about something. And then that made her emotional. And I was like, you know what? It's okay. Like, in the season that we're in any season that you're in, it's okay to have a day where you just feel all the feelings.
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0: If someone were to give you $5 and told you to multiply that, what would you do? Hi there. My name is Heather. Appreciate you being here. I got to visit a church that I actually spent some time in when I was younger, and they had a lay speaker that Sunday, and he gave everybody in the congregation $5. And it was based off of, you know, the master that gave some of his servants money and what they did with it. So he gave us $5 and he said, go and multiply this, and you have 6 weeks to do it. And then when you're, you know, you've whatever you've made off of it, it should go to our food bank. This has been an interesting concept to me. And I haven't quite figured out yet what I'm supposed to do.
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1: The story behind the song, Alleluia. 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
2: I didn't wake up today by accident. I've been gifted another day by God, and I get to choose what to do with it. And this song shouts, I came to praise. That's why I woke up today.
3: I came to pray. That's why I woke up today.
2: So no matter what I'm walking through, God is worthy. 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

0: God does not expect you to have it all together. Hi, I'm Heather. He meets me in the struggle, in the pain, in the confusion. He's not sitting on the sidelines going, oh, hey, I hope she figures this out. No, he's coming alongside of me. He's in the mess. He's in all of it with me. I'm never alone.
1: The story behind the song, He Will. Here's Francesca Battistelli.
2: He Will is really a song about walking my faith. I think that when we are going through situations that are difficult, it can be so hard to see how God is going to bring any sort of resolution. This song is such a faith builder. I can remember God's faithfulness in times past, and that reminds me of who He really is and that He's not left me and He's not forsaken me. And so when I sing this song, it's like declaring the truth of who I know God to be. And so I pray that this song would be an encouragement to you as well, that no matter what you're walking through, you know that even if you don't understand how it's going to turn out, you know the God who will.

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0: It's pretty cool when you get to see the kids in your life achieve their goals. Hi there, my name is Heather. I'm so glad you're here. Our youngest, he is in his 20s. He is a tenor sax player, and he has been working very hard over the last 2 years to get into a top 5 jazz school in the country. The beginning of September, he started there. And it has been a lot. It has been hard, but it has been awesome to see him work so hard and achieve his dream. There are some days that are just harder than others. Hi there, my name is Heather. I'm so glad you're here. We are a cat home through and through. We have had many cats over the years. Recently, we've had 2 in our home. And one of them, she started losing a lot of weight in July and took her to the vet. I thought maybe she just, you know, had worms or something. No, she was in stage 4 kidney failure. And recently, unfortunately, she got to the point where we had to take her in and let her go. That was a hard day. When a pet like that is with you for, you know, as many years as she was, 10 years, and then to see them pass right in front of you, yeah, that was a hard day.
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0: The world would tell you to hurry, overplan, and constantly forfeit rest. That's not what God says. Hey, I'm Heather. Thanks so much for being here. I want to start every day and say, God, what do you have for me today? And now that doesn't mean that I don't do my job and I don't take care of my family and I don't do dishes and all that kind of stuff. But what does God have for me today? I don't want to be in such a rush that I miss that.
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0: On the night you fall in all the pieces, you can bring your lonely heart to Jesus. What if I told you that I believe it?
1: Everything that you are afraid of is actually afraid of Jesus. Hi, I'm Heather. Appreciate you listening. Yeah, there's nothing that Jesus can't overcome, that he can't conquer, that he's not in charge of. And he goes with me everywhere I go. So I don't have to be afraid.
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Hi, I'm Heather. 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I ran into my old track coach recently. He was also the dad of a very good friend of mine. And seeing him brought me right back to a very specific moment in time. Now, I was an 800 runner. I also ran the 2 mile relay. Rarely did I do the mile because we had girls that were really good milers. But we didn't have anybody at the time that really wanted to run the 2 mile. And the one girl that did it, one day she just decided she didn't want to do it. So he came to me, the coach, and I had already run the 2 mile relay and the open 800. And he said, Grimes, which was my maiden name, I need you to run the 2 mile. And I was like, oh, come on. And I guess there were only three girls running the race. And he said, all I need is for you to take third. So just do whatever it takes to take third, which pretty much meant finishing the race. It's funny that that was the memory that came up when I saw him.

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1: The story behind the song, Revival. Here's Jeremy Camp.
2: I was actually scrolling through Instagram and I saw all these people saying Revival is happening now. There's sold out stadiums everywhere. And although I know that could happen from that, but really Revival is, it starts with us. It starts with our heart saying, God, I want to walk in purity. I want to walk in holiness and truly stepping out in that. So my encouragement, not that you can't have big crowds, and big crowds don't actually always equal revival. It begins with our heart. So check your heart and say, God, what do you want to do with me so I can walk in the fullness of who you are?

0: understand sometimes why things have to happen the way they do. Hey there, my name is Heather. I'm glad you're here. You know, there's times where I think that God knows I'm too comfortable, and that if he didn't have that thing happen, I would have never changed. Because God doesn't work in the comfortable. He actually works in the uncomfortable. But I'm constantly striving for comfortable. And there's times he's got to force me out of that.
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0: times where God will show you growth in yourself. And it is amazing. Hi, I'm Heather. Thanks for being here. I have been going to gym now for a few months on and off, and I was going with my daughter when she was home for the summer, but she's gone back to school now, and I'm still trying to consistently go. And when I go, I just use the dumbbells. Well, when I'm in that area, there's usually a lot of buff guys. I don't see a lot of women with that, and I used to be intimidated by that. I would walk into the gym, and I would look towards that area, and I would go, I gotta, you know, and they're not doing anything. It was my perception of them. Well, yesterday I walked in there and I was like, hey, I got stuff to do. I'm going to get my dumbbells, which were 15s. They, you know, a lot of those guys aren't using those, which is good. I grabbed a bench. I did my workout. I left. And I was like, I didn't have any feelings of like, oh, dread seeing all them. I'm like, that's growth.
1: 3, 3, 8, 7. 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

0: need is to be honest.
1: This season won't last forever. And you know what? That can be kind of sad. I'm Heather. Thanks for being here. My youngest is studying jazz, and he has been going to a jazz night in our town at a pub, and he has invited us to come with him. He's 19. It's a bar. He wants to make sure, you know, he's with his parents, and we get to enjoy this. Here's the thing I realized last night. There's going to come a point where we're not going to do this anymore. You know, either he's going to be at school and not doing that, or he's going to be performing. And yeah, we can go see his performances, but to actually sit there and enjoy the jazz with him. Yeah. I'm super grateful for this time that we have together.
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Lord,

0: Our daughter Maggie asked me if I was going to be coming to the cake ball night that we're having. It's a family
1: cake ball.
0: Family cake ball night. And I said, "Ooh, I didn't know anything about this.
1: But it sounds fun.
0: It sounds like so much fun." I was like, "Family cake ball? I'll do that." And she said, "No, no, Mom, it's family kickball night."
1: Yeah. That sounds like, less fun.
0: Oh, that's different. I would actually like, you know what? Now that we've thought about the cake ball, I'd like to suggest this to the staff that perhaps we consider a cake ball night.
1: What I think of immediately, I played basketball in high school, and I remember we had this big cage full of basketballs. I don't know, 30, maybe 50 basketballs, if I remember correctly. And what if that cage were filled with kickballs?
0: This sounds beautiful.
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0: our friend Randy Phillips, a pastor and a member of Phillips Craig and Dean.
1: Mm-hmm. Also a husband, a dad, and
0: Don't forget grandpa.
1: Yes, he is. Oh, my goodness. Now, Randy, around this time of year, what is your very favorite thing that your wife, Denise, tends to cook that you really love?
2: Gumbo.
1: Yes.
2: When it gets fall-ish and football starts, it's gumbo time. So I just drop little hints, you know. She isn't quite up to speed yet. And I'm like, you know what sounds good right now? What's that? Some gumbo. Oh, good. Well, good. I'm fixing chicken tonight. Okay, good. And then another hint somewhere. Look, but yeah. She fixes gumbo. She's a Louisiana girl. Homemade roux, and then she puts all that stuff in it, and it's so good. When I taste it, it tastes like fall.
1: Oh.
2: It tastes like I am ingesting fall and all the memories of my mother and dad, and they're both gone to be with the Lord recently. But I remember having, my mother was a great cook, gumbo. And when I taste gumbo, it's just filled with memory. It's filled with the season.
1: Yeah.
2: And I've got to text her as soon as we hang up here and tell her gumbo.
1: Just mention gumbo one more time.
0: No hinting. No hinting. Just come out and say it. You know, they say communication is the most important thing, Randy.
2: I've heard that. I've heard that.
1: Yeah.
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There's been so many-

0: Did you know that God can do more with less? Like, you don't have to worry about not having enough money. Ooh, that's got to feel like a relief if you actually believe that. You don't have to worry about not having enough money. You don't have to worry about not having enough support for whatever your next move in life's going
1: to
0: be.
1: And yet we'd always like to kind of like to have a little more money, you know, just in case.
0: Yeah, absolutely. Absolutely. I'm always worried about that. But if you read what God did with Gideon when he took his army down from 33,000 men to 300 men, and they still won the war.
1: I've always wondered about that story. Whoa. I remember as a young man reading that story and just thinking, you know, as God sends this group home and now we send that group home, and you keep seeing your force depleted. I always wondered, I mean, I think I would be like, God, I am willing to go to war. I am to go into this battle for you.
0: Yeah.
1: Would it be okay if we just kept a couple of these guys on reserve?
0: Right.
1: You know, just in case.
0: Just waiting.
1: But of course, that was the point. Gideon didn't need a contingency plan.
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0: had a friend of mine that said, I've never had a windshield wiper setting that truly satisfied me. I totally relate to
1: me
0: that.
1: Me either.
0: My favorite is when we had this half-broken wiper that has the rubber stopper part is all worn out, so it's like all the way, you know.
1: Stop doing that.
0: Yeah, yeah.

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1: The story behind the song, Praise You All the Same. Here's Eric Nieder.
2: Job 121 says the Lord gave and the Lord has taken away. May the name of the Lord be praised. This verse is the heart behind my new song, Praise You All the Same.
3: I will praise you all the same.
2: My wife and I, we got two little kids, and our five-year little girl was born with a rare foot condition known as club feet. And through many years of surgeries and therapy and braces and castings, the Lord has taken our little girl's trial and turned it into a testimony of His goodness, of His mercy and healing and grace. And through it all, Job 121 and this song, Praise You All the Same, has become an anthem for our little girl and for our family. For the Lord gives and the Lord takes away. May the name of the Lord be praised.
3: Jesus, my portion, to have you is enough.

0: something to build on. Love this from Lisa Turkhurst. I want to stop comparing and start celebrating who God has made me to be.
1: Hey, you know what's weird? 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
2: The story behind the song, Alleluia. Here's Chris from Elevation Worship.
3: I didn't wake up today by accident. I've been gifted another day by God, and I get to choose what to do with it. And this song shouts, I came to praise. That's why I woke up today.
4: I came to praise. That's why I woke up today.
3: So no matter what I'm walking through, God is worthy. No matter how I'm feeling, He's still faithful, and He deserves my praise.

0: We didn't get the greatest news when we took the dogs to the vet the other day.
1: Oh, no.
0: We have Wallace and Daisy, and found out both of them are overweight.
1: Okay.
0: And so we...
1: Well, they put on a couple of pounds.
0: They have. They have. So, you know, as we go into the, you know, kind of go into this new season, I thought, okay, we've got to take care of this. Wallace, our mini schnauzer, 5 pounds overweight.
1: Now, wait a second. How much does he weigh overall?
0: He's supposed to weigh 20 pounds. And he was,
1: and he's put on five. That's 20%.
0: Yes.
1: Wow.
0: So I was like, okay, so we've been cutting them back. And I told my husband, Lloyd, last night, I said, you know, I think I can tell that Wallace may be losing a little bit. And he said, I don't see any difference. I think he looks just the same. Mm. And I said, well, you know, let's wait. Let's wait. And I'll weigh him in the morning so he's at his lowest weight.
1: Mm-hmm.
0: And we'll see what it looks like.
1: I've got an idea. Yeah. I've got an idea for you. So take your Ring doorbell camera from the front door and put it inside in the kitchen.
0: Yeah.
1: And just wait. And just wait and see.
0: If he's getting into the fridge.
1: If you see a picture of Wallace standing in front of the fridge
0: scratching
1: at 2 o'clock
0: head.
1: In the morning, right? There's your problem.
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Start your day with Kevin and Taylor in the morning. It's the Dave Ramsey Show from 1 till 4. Doug and Jamie will take you home afternoon drive. And it's Penny keeping the faith evenings on Glory 97.

0: It's a weirdest dynamic when a couple like my wife and I, we're empty nesters now. Our kids are all young adults. When you have your first grandchild. Have I shown you pictures of Heidi?
1: A few of those. Yes,
0: this she is an cute. Adorable girl.
1: She really is beautiful.
0: Love her with all our hearts. No. And so we're doing our very best to be around her as much as we can. She and her parents live a couple hours away. So it's not, you know, it's look, when we had our first child, we were 22 hours away from our both sets of parents.
1: Yeah.
0: And so thankfully we don't have a hurdle like that. But what's happened recently is, so Tammy, my wife, had a couple of days off when I had to work, and she just left. She went, and she has spent a day and last night with our daughter Ellie and little Heidi.
1: Yeah.
0: And so she plans

0: And if Heidi sees Grandma's face and she hears Grandma's voice, she's going to be imprinted.
1: I love Grandma. I love Grandma.
0: That's why I'm on my motorcycle this afternoon. Grandpa. I love Grandpa.
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0: The guy recently shared about when his grandfather passed away.
1: My grandfather died earlier than he should have because he refused to eat right. They told my grandfather no salt. My grandfather said, what? My grandfather was still at Wendy's, McDonald's, Burger King, Popeye's, Waffle House. Anywhere he could go and eat unhealthy, he was there. And I realized at some point, I said, oh, you're content with dying because you love what's killing you.
0: You're content with dying because you love what's killing you.
2: Oh, wow.
0: Can't that be applied to so many different things?
2: So many things. Yeah, dying emotionally, dying spiritually.
0: Yes.
2: All because we love the thing that's killing us. And we may not even realize what that thing is.
0: Yeah.
2: But it certainly is worth some reflection as we go through our day today.
3: This is the story behind the song, What Grace Can Do, by Cochrane & Company. Here's Michael Cochrane.
4: Hey, it's Michael from Cochrane & Company, and our new song, What Grace Can Do, is for anyone who's ever felt the shame of past mistakes or current struggles. God is not waiting in anger to punish us for our wrongs. He's running after us to meet us right where we are

just like the prodigal son. He welcomes us with open arms. He throws a robe around our back and a ring on our finger. No condemnation, just love. That's what grace can do.

0: maybe you remember this, your mom buying you something year after year, and whatever it was, you know, mom felt like she was helping out. Here's a guy that went viral on TikTok after dusting off his old Pokemon card collection.
1: I cannot tell you how many Pokemon cards we got for our son, Quinn.
0: Mm-hmm. Yes, yeah. Mom's the same. In fact, she kept buying them even as he got older and didn't care about the cards anymore. She kept buying, only stopped within the last few years. Well, he went viral because he dusted off this whole collection and found out that it was worth at least $5,000 and possibly a lot more.
1: Oh, my goodness.
0: I have so much in common with this guy.
1: What? You do?
0: My mom, when I was a kid, every year for Christmas, she would buy me underwear. Uh-huh. And then as I got to college, you know, she's still buying me underwear. It's starting to feel a little uncomfortable. Uh-huh. I got married. She's still buying me underwear for Christmas.
1: It's well, don't you still need new underwear?
0: It's who's buying them. That was the problem. I finally said, Mom, I'm 37 years old.
1: Yeah.
0: You know, stop buying me underwear for Christmas. And so she finally did. And now I wonder, had I kept all of those pairs of underwear?
1: It would be worth exactly zero. That's right. That's right. Zero.
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1: Forever and ever, you're evergreen.
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3: Evergreen is a song that's all about those moments in life where you're spiraling, where you feel like you're spinning out of control. I think we all have those seasons where we feel like we lose our North Star for a second.
4: Great is your faithfulness.
3: The reason why I think that's okay is because God actually never does. And it's not so much about how faithful we are, but it's about how faithful He is. And it doesn't matter what season we're in, God is evergreen in every single season. That's what the song is all about. Just a celebration of how good God is, no matter what.

0: Yeah, it is.
1: You would almost call it a barrel.
0: It probably does look like that. You may be rolling this out, but I'm going to tell you, it's interesting. What I found kind of interesting about it. So for $100, you have basically it's 80 servings of entrees, sides, all kinds of stuff in there, drinks. Yeah. And it will last you for 25 years, or it will be good in 25 years.
1: Yeah, it's good for 25 years. And I like the idea of that. I think that's a real cost saver, because you think about it. Well, just imagine it's X number of meals. Uh-huh. And so in 25 years, to buy that X number of meals, that's going to cost you three times as much.
0: Maybe, I mean, if you wanted to do this just like as a budgeting thing for your family, right, that it could be worth it.
1: And not many foods last 25 years. Well, my Twizzlers will last 25 years.
0: Well, they don't even taste good to start with. So, yeah.
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0: don't know if you've ever heard this, but I love this quote. There's nothing I can do to make God love me more, and nothing I have done that makes him love me less. Mm. And I firmly believe that. God's love for us is absolute. However, I do find this, in my opinion, there are things we can do or not do that affect the closeness of our relationship with Jesus. In other words, you know, by being close and intimate and walking daily with him, for instance, we hear his voice more easily.
1: Yeah.
0: It's easier for us to show the love of Jesus to others if we're in that constant communication with God.
1: Yeah. Remember that love is not something that God does, okay? It is who God is. And because of who he is, God loves you, period.
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1: The story behind the song, He Will.
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1: Here's Francesca Battistelli.
3: He Will is really a song about walking by faith. I think that when we are going through situations that are difficult, it can be so hard to see how God is going to bring any sort of resolution. This song is such a faith builder. I can remember God's faithfulness in times past, and that reminds me of who He really is and that He's not left me and He's not forsaken me. And so when I sing this song, it's like declaring the truth of who I know God to be. And so I pray that this song would be an encouragement to you as well, that no matter what you're walking through, you know that even if you don't understand how it's going to turn out, you know the God who will.

0: How do you remedy being self-conscious? Thinking about this, I don't know. I think it depends on maybe the room that I'm walking into. Sometimes I may feel more self-conscious than others. I came across Dr. Jordan Peterson, who is talking about the remedy for one who walks around being self-conscious.
1: Don't get over your self-consciousness by stopping being self-conscious. You get over your self-consciousness by attending diligently to other people. That's what a mature person does. That's what a mature person that other people want to be around does. And so it's an art to be hospitable. It's a sophisticated art, and it's a mark of high character.
0: Attending to other people.
2: You know, that makes a lot of sense, because when we're walking through something tough and you know, it gets us down, and what we do, I think the human reaction to that is to focus even more on ourselves. And that's actually the opposite of what we need to be doing to move forward.
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8: Three brothers in a fire, willing to die for their faith. But you were with them in the fire, and they walked out the next day. And Daniel met a lion, because he chose to pray. But you shut the mouth of that lion, and he walked out the next day.

0: a family member who has been battling cancer for several years just recently went into hospice. And just that one word, hospice, has shifted everyone's focus towards her passing. It's discouraging. Death is seems so cruel, you know, and so crushing. As I was thinking about that, I read something that really, it's nothing we don't know, but it's an encouragement. It's like a refresher course on death. And it's from Pastor Greg Laurie. He's talking about the disciples and what they were feeling as they were watching Jesus hang on the cross. You know, they'd invested everything. They'd left all of it behind to follow him. And there he is hanging on this cross. And they were crushed. But Greg Laurie says, if they would have gone back in their memories, they would have recalled an important event and a statement that Jesus had made. They would have remembered Jesus standing and weeping at the tomb of his close friend, Lazarus. But standing there at that tomb, Jesus said these words. And so such hope-filled words. He said, I am the resurrection and the life. He who believes in me, though he may die, he shall live. And death, seen through that lens, it's not the end.
1: Yeah. You may have memories or something currently that's going on that hurts, like a reality that makes you wonder if you'll ever feel normal again, or maybe a suffering that seems forever long. And the truth is just keeping in mind that you in fact are not going through this alone.
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0: leaving. On the night you're falling all to pieces, you can bring your lonely heart to Jesus. What if I told you that I believe it?
1: We didn't get the greatest news when we took the dogs to the vet the other day.
2: Oh, no.
1: We have Wallace and Daisy, and found out both of them are overweight.
2: Okay.
1: And so we...
2: Well, they put on a couple of pounds.
1: They have. They have. So, you know, as we go into the, you know, kind of go into this new season, I thought, okay, we've got to take care of this. Wallace, our mini schnauzer, 5 pounds overweight.
2: Now, wait a second. How much does he weigh overall?
1: He's supposed to weigh 20 pounds. And he was,
2: and he's put on five. That's 25%.
1: Yes.
2: Wow.
1: So I was like, okay, so we've been cutting them back. And I told my husband, Lloyd, last night, I said, you know, I think I can tell that Wallace may be losing a little bit. And he said, I don't see any difference. I think he looks just the same. Mm. And I said, well, you know, let's wait. And I'll weigh him in the morning. So he's at his lowest weight.
2: Mm-hmm.
1: And we'll see what it looks like.
2: I've got an idea. No. I've got an idea for you. So take your Ring doorbell camera from the front door and put it inside in the kitchen.
1: Yeah.
2: And just wait. And just wait and see.
1: If he's getting into the fridge.
2: If you see a picture of Wallace standing in front of the fridge
1: scratching
2: at 2 o'clock
1: head.
2: In the morning. Right. There's your problem.

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Lord,

0: love companies who innovate or are constantly trying something new to improve. Amazon is one of those companies.
1: Absolutely.
0: Even now, they're trying new things. I just recently got my first overnight delivery.
1: Oh, my goodness.
0: It was a same-day delivery, but the delivery happened, you know, 3 o'clock in the morning or something.
1: What?
0: I woke up, went outside to go to work, and there's my package already sitting on the porch.
1: Okay, that's very positive. But
0: is it? Is somebody coming up to your door in the middle of the night? I don't know.
1: You don't even know what it looked like. All you know is you woke up and there it is. But I'm going to tell you, this actually kind of does bother me a bit. The last couple of packages that we've had delivered, one most recently, somebody pulled, they pulled up in front of our house. Mm-hmm. And they had music going. It's like, dum, dum, boom, boom. And there was a car full of people, four or five people in something that looked like a 20-year-old Toyota Corolla kind of
0: in
1: vehicle.
0: A passenger car.
1: Yes, looks like it might have been in a couple of accidents too. Like had you know, and I'm like, what? Who was this? There's somebody stopping in front of our car.
0: Was your Amazon delivery.
1: The guy gets out of the car. And he walks up our steps. I'm like, there's somebody coming up to our, and then lays down our package and walks away.
0: What?
1: Yes. So they are hiring out, you know, I mean, it seemed like those guys were on the way to go, you know, hang out or something.
0: Hey guys, great concert tonight. Let's all pile in my car. I've just got to drop off one package first.
1: Yes.
0: What?
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0: sometimes things happen for my kids that I kind of wish that we had for adults. And one of the things is at school, they kind of do this reward system where they do so many things that are positive and they get, you know, like a ticket. And so it's like, oh, you did this well. And so I'm going to give you this ticket here. And then when you collect 10 tickets, you can use those 10 tickets to get out of homework or get out of some sort of assignment you've been assigned. Right. And it got me to thinking about that. And I just started thinking, I mean, sometimes you wake up in the mornings, you just don't feel yourself.
1: You're just off.
0: Yeah. And it's like, if we had some sort of ticket system, you know, I don't know, I might take a day and say, you know what, I'd like to turn in my tickets today.
1: Oh, wait, no, that's not going to work. I've already turned in my tickets today.
0: Wait, what? You can't turn in your tickets.

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0: Today's Christian music for Madison, Monroe City, Paris, Holiday, and all of Monroe County. 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
1: The story behind the song, Revival. Here's Jeremy Camp.
2: I was actually scrolling through Instagram and I saw all these people saying revival is happening now. There's sold out stadiums everywhere. And although I know that could happen from that, but really revival is, it starts with us, it starts with our heart saying, God, I want to walk in purity. I want to walk in holiness and truly stepping out in that. So my encouragement, not that you can't have big crowds, but big crowds don't actually always equal revival. It begins with our heart. So check your heart and say, God, what do you want to do with me so I can walk in the fullness of who you are?

0: maybe you remember this, your mom buying you something year after year, and whatever it was, you know, mom felt like she was helping out. Here's a guy that went viral on TikTok after dusting off his old Pokemon card collection.
1: I cannot tell you how many Pokemon cards we got for our son, Quinn.
0: Mm-hmm. Yes, yeah. Mom's the same. In fact, she kept buying them even as he got older and didn't care about the cards anymore. She kept buying, only stopped within the last few years. Well, he went viral because he dusted off this whole collection and found out that it was worth at least $5,000 and possibly a lot more.
1: Oh, my goodness.
0: I have so much in common with this guy.
1: What? You do?
0: My mom, when I was a kid, every year for Christmas, she would buy me underwear.
1: Uh-huh.
0: And then as I got to college, you know, she's still buying me underwear. It's starting to feel a little uncomfortable.
1: Uh-huh.
0: I got married. She's still buying me underwear for Christmas.
1: It's well, don't you still need new underwear?
0: It's just who's buying them that was the problem. I finally said, Mom, I'm 37 years old.
1: Yeah.
0: You know, stop buying me underwear for Christmas. And so she finally did. And now I wonder, had I kept all of those pairs of underwear,
1: it would be worth exactly zero. That's right. That's right. Zero.
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You got to be careful with your prayers sometimes. God, give me patience. And then I sit at that broken red light for 3 hours. Hi, my name is Kim Fitz. Not that I've prayed for an in-ground pool, but man, it would be so fun one day. And God knows that, right? He knows our dreams, even if it's just a pool. Well, the passenger floorboard in my car flooded. 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It was so gross. And I'm thinking, what in the world? 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No, it was going bloop right on the floorboard.

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0: Life is full of mountaintops and valleys, and you're in the right place no matter which one you're in or on. Hey, my name is Kim Fitz. Lisa, she was in a valley. She had to surrender her dog, Eddie, after a divorce left her without a home that would allow him to live in. She had raised little Eddie since he was a puppy for 11 years. Even after surrendering him, Lisa just kept going back to the shelter to walk him, to be with him. She would cry every time she had to leave him. The shelter director saw what was happening and said Eddie didn't need a new family. He needed his family back. So the shelter put their story online, asked for help finding Lisa affordable, pet-friendly housing, and the response was incredible. Strangers donated around $15,000. People offered 21 different housing possibilities. And a local landlord who loves rescues stepped up with an affordable, pet-friendly home for Lisa.
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0: when people or when companies think ahead, I think it is very helpful, very thoughtful. Hi, so very glad that you are right here. My name is Kim Fitz. I saw an advertisement for a Christmas Advent calendar. Christmas. It's September. I appreciate the planning 100%. I do. But honestly, I'm looking at the rest of the week going, yeah, we can do this. Oh, I can't think about advent calendars right now.
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We reach

0: Sometimes your kids bring something home and somehow it immediately becomes your responsibility. Hi, so glad that we get to hang out today. My name is Kim Fitz, and my kids, they got these little cups from church with dirt and apparently a seed in them. Now that is starting to grow and grow and grow. I have absolutely no idea what kind of plant this is. I have taken pictures. I have Googled. I have even put it into the AI. I'm like, what is this mysterious stranger I'm trying to keep alive?
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When you say yes to something and you have no idea what you're doing. That's fun, isn't it? Hey, my name is Kim Fitz, blessed with an awesome brother-in-law that I have known for decades, and he doesn't always ask for help. Well, his company had an event at a golf tournament, and he asked if I could hang out at the tent, pass out some of the swag. Certainly. So he's passing out their swag, hanging out at the tournament, and I'm congratulating these golfers on whatever that was. Good home run, an amazing curveball. I have no idea. I was very enthusiastic. That is just how God made me. I am always enthusiastic. And I think on the golf field, golf course, whatever it is, on the green, you have to be a little bit quieter. Do a quiet clap. I had a great time. I am not sure if they're actually ever have me back.

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0: Gonna need your tissues for this beautiful ripple story. Hi, and so glad that you were right here for it. I'm Kim Fitz. His name is Brady, and Brady and his little sister, Nora, they had a tradition. Every year on the first day of school, they took a picture together. But Brady, when he was just 14, went to be with Jesus following a car crash. And the next school year arrived, and six-year-old Nora asked her mom a heartbreaking question. Who's going to take my picture with me? Oh, Brady's best friend, Gabe, and 11 of Brady's other friends heard about it, and they decided Nora was not going to face that first day alone. So on the morning of school, all 12 boys, they showed up at her house wearing matching clothes, gathered around Nora for the first day of school picture, and while they can't replace her brother, and they can't take away that grief, they could stand right beside her. And they're going to do that year after year for sweet Nora.
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0: come across a lot of heroes throughout your day. First responders, doctors, teachers, coaches. Maybe you are a hero. I know you're humble. Hi, my name is Kim Fitz. My five-year-old daughter, Eliana, is turning in her community helper project in kindergarten today. It was a lot of coloring. It was a lot of glue. It was a whole lot of glitter. And Dr. Eliana making her classroom debut. I even put a little name tag on, well, she did, right? It's her project. On the little paper community helper that says, Dr. Eliana. And I love that she sees her neurologist, her doctor, as she battles epilepsy, as somebody who helps, listens, encourages, and makes her feel safe.
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0: such a reminder that sometimes the thing you're working on looks really small in the beginning, but to not lose hope. Hi, so very glad that you swung by. My name is Kim Fitz. Rewind back to when YouTube was brand new. The founders, they were looking at the site and there was only 40 videos that had been uploaded. And they were pretty discouraged, thinking that it would not take off. And now we're talking millions upon millions of videos. Just because you're working on something that looks really small, that doesn't necessarily mean it's going nowhere.
1: Hey, I'm Brant, and her name is Sherry.
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2: So dear God, we come to you praying over this mountain of media. God, with every technology that's available at our fingertips now with AI, we pray in the mighty and precious name of Jesus that you would cause us to know the things that are going on that are real and the things that are going on that are fake. We pray in the mighty and precious name of Jesus that you would protect the reputations, the voices, the images of individuals that can be duplicated in this media world that we're entering in using artificial intelligence. So in the mighty and precious name of Jesus, we're asking God that you would cause only good to come out of the technology that is being introduced, that you cause the best to be released, that you cause your goodness, your grace, your mercy, your compassion, your favor, your blessing to be released using this media mountain, and that we would cause a world of good to be released in every way using media in the name of Jesus. We thank you for doing that. Amen and amen.
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the best way to eat a hamburger. Hi, my name is Kim Fitz. I eat veggie burgers. Those are my absolute favorite. And I have to have onion, lettuce, mayonnaise, ketchup. Wendy's has brought back something that can only be described as a bad decision with a bun. It is the T-Rex burger. It has 9 beef patties, 9 slices of cheese. I know, hold on to your heart. And the challenge is to eat the whole thing in 9 minutes. It really makes me wonder if anybody coming out of that competition not only can say, I survived the T-Rex burger, but also doesn't ever get a drop of ketchup on their shirt.

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1: The story behind the song, Praise You All the Same. Here's Eric Nieder.
2: Job 121 says the Lord gave and the Lord has taken away. May the name of the Lord be praised. This verse is the heart behind my new song, Praise You All the Same.
3: I will praise you all the same.
2: My wife and I, we got two little kids, and our five-year-old little girl was born with a rare foot condition known as club feet. And through many years of surgeries and therapy and braces and castings, the Lord has taken our little girl's trial and turned it into a testimony of His goodness, of His mercy and healing and grace. And through it all, Job 121 and this song, Praise You All the Same, has become an anthem for our little girl and for our family. For the Lord gives and the Lord takes away. May the name of the Lord be praised.
3: Jesus, my portion, to have you is enough.

0: traveling with kids. It's a bit challenging. Traveling with a baby. Ooh, especially on an airplane. Whole other level of hard. Hi, I am so grateful that you are right here. My name is Kim Fitz, and her name is Maya. And Maya was doing just that. She was traveling alone with her 10-month-old son. Whew! He had been crying nonstop for 40 minutes of that flight. She was exhausted, embarrassed, and starting to feel like everybody around her was judging her, staring at her. That is when a flight attendant named Alina, she noticed. She didn't offer criticism or judge. She took Leo for a walk down the aisle, giving Maya a few precious minutes to breathe. And within minutes, that baby was sound asleep on that flight attendant's shoulder.
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1: Start your day with Kevin and Taylor in the morning. It's the Dave Ramsey Show from 1 till 4. Doug and Jamie will take you home afternoon drive. And it's Penny keeping the faith evenings on Glory 97.

0: It is such a beautiful thing seeing prayer inside of the walls of a church. It's also really cool in seeing and in knowing that it doesn't have to stay inside the walls of a church. Hey, so glad that you're right here. My name is Kim Fitz. I've been seeing a lot of different football teams that are praying together before their games lately. I mean, the entire team coming together, getting down on one knee and putting their head down and praying. Whether you are on the field, sitting in the stands, there's something powerful about watching a group of people pause everything, remembering that there is something so much bigger than the scoreboard. And if you are a part of that, you are inspiring this generation and the next.
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2: Hey, it's Michael from Cochran & Company, and our new song, What Grace Can Do, is for anyone who's ever felt the shame of past mistakes or current struggles. God is not waiting in anger to punish us for our wrongs. He's running after us to meet us right where we are, just like the prodigal son. He welcomes us with open arms. He throws a robe around our back and a ring on our finger. No condemnation, just love. That's what grace can do.

Job interviews can bring about a whole slew of emotions. Excited, maybe anxious or nervous. Hi, my name is Kim Fitz. I took my 23-year-old niece to a job interview just the other day. She's been working so hard to find the right fit. And she's had to deal with something that can make that process more complicated because not every workplace understands her epilepsy. She should hear back in just a couple of days. And while she is waiting, I'm just reminding her and myself of something too. She is capable of hard things, that you are capable of hard things. Sometimes you don't know how something is going to turn out, but it is that leap of faith that you showed up, that you tried, and you did not give up.

0: This one might be the most random, beautiful ripple story in history. And I am so glad that you are right here for it. Hi, by the way, my name is Kim Fitz. And Dylan, that's his name, he had a gold 2001 Ford F-250. His tailgate, it was silver. Then one day, leaving a cell phone store, he spotted another F-250 driving by. And it was a silver truck with a gold tailgate. The exact opposite mismatch. So Dylan, he chased the truck down, flagged the driver, explained the bizarre coincidence, and the two strangers pulled into a grocery store parking lot, got out their tools, swapped tailgates. No money, no negotiation, just two guys realizing, you know what? I have exactly what you need, and so do you. And they drove away with perfectly matched trucks. I really hope they're best friends now.
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There are some things you buy and you just go, well, good luck in my house. Hi, my name is Kim Fitz. Whether that is something that doesn't go in the dishwasher or doesn't go in the dryer. And I'm like, ooh, let's see how long you're going to make it. I bought a ceramic trash can years ago at a garage sale. Really cheap, and it didn't have any little chips on it. Well, chip after chip after chip at our house, it lasted several years, but just the other day, it broke in half. I was getting my 10-year-old son to change out the little trash bags, and I hear,

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1: Forever and ever, you're evergreen.
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3: Evergreen is a song that's all about those moments in life where you're spiraling, where you feel like you're spinning out of control. I think we all have those seasons where we feel like we lose our North Star for a second.
4: Great is your faithfulness.
3: The reason why I think that's okay is because God actually never does. And it's not so much about how faithful we are, but it's about how faithful He is. And it doesn't matter what season we're in, God is evergreen in every single season. That's what the song is all about. Just a celebration of how good God is, no matter what.

0: certain families have certain terminology. Hi, I am so glad that you are right here. My five-year-old daughter, when she was younger, she would call Chick-fil-A, Chick-fil-A. And so, yes, it is called Chick-fil-A. And my niece, when she was growing up, she couldn't say yellow. She would say Lello. And so, yeah, some of us walk around saying Lello now. My name is Kim Fitz. We have found a new term as my five-year-old is learning all of her letters, her sight words, and whether it is uppercase or lowercase, except she calls them the higher case letters. I don't want to correct her. Technically right, it is higher.
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I wanna dance like David, I wanna faith like Paul, I wanna sing like Silas tearing down the prison walls. I wanna face that fire, it won't

When somebody is walking towards you and you know exactly what they're going to say or to ask you. Hi, I am so glad that you're right here. My name is Kim Fitz, and I'm going to rewind because my kiddos are doing something at school, and I'm having to do that awkward walking up to somebody when they already know what I'm going to ask. Hi, would you like to purchase a box of donuts for my kids' school? And it really did unlock this childhood memory. I remember going door to door and selling Christmas wrapping paper, trying to raise money. And now I have no idea what it was for. But there was no social media or internet way back then. So you had to truly go door to door. Awkward knock. Awkward conversation, and the sales pitch of trying to buy 700 rolls of wrapping paper. Oh, I wasn't so good at it.

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1: The story behind the song, He Will. He Will. Here's Francesca Battistelli.
2: He Will is really a song about walking by faith. I think that when we are going through situations that are difficult, it can be so hard to see how God is going to bring any sort of resolution. This song is such a faith builder. I can remember God's faithfulness in times past, and that reminds me of who He really is and that He's not left me and He's not forsaken me. And so when I sing this song, it's like declaring the truth of who I know God to be. And so I pray that this song would be an encouragement to you as well, that no matter what you're walking through, you know that even if you don't understand how it's going to turn out, you know the God who will.

0: when you don't even know a person, but you're so happy, you're so excited for them, and you want to give them a big old hug and say congratulations? I feel that way, and I know you're going to feel that way about Breezy once you hear her story. Hi, my name is Kim Fitz. Breezy, she didn't just graduate from college. She made history in her state. She became the first person with Down syndrome to do just that. Not only the first one from that college, the first one from that state, but get this. She made the president's list, the dean's list, won an excellence in social science award, competed in speech, became CPR certified, shared her love of crocheting at an academic showcase. Her mom says she's so incredibly proud, but she's also quick to give Breezy the credit. She did all the work. And now Breezy is headed to medical school to become a medical assistant.
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0: something every family has, but no family ever wants to talk about. I want to talk about it. Hi, and so glad that you're right here. My name is Kim Fitz. It is the laundry chair. Mm-hmm. The chair where clean clothes go because they're not dirty enough for the hamper, but they're not clean enough to be put back in the drawer or the closet. They're on the laundry chair. 3 days later, you're going, was it? I think that was clean. And you do the sniff test.
1: What if it were you in need of a transfusion? 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
1: 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I'm about to

0: 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You're like, hi, my name is Kim Fitz. Not going to tell you to just breathe. It's okay. Don't worry about it. But hopefully this will encourage you to take a moment with your encouraging quote of the day. You are allowed to pause without giving up. Taking a breath, it doesn't mean you're quitting.
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6: I didn't wake up today by accident. I've been gifted another day by God, and I get to choose what to do with it. And this song shouts, I came to praise. That's why I woke up today.
7: I came to praise. That's why I woke up today.
6: So no matter what I'm walking through, God is worthy. No matter how I'm feeling, He's still faithful, and He deserves my praise.

Hey, what's up? My name is Brent. Producer Sherry is here too. If you teach anybody, or if you're a parent, or you just want to learn yourself, there's a website that is so interesting. And the takeaway from me from this new website is just gratitude for what we have. Seriously, I'll tell you what it is coming up.

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0: Okay, this is awesome. You got to check this out. It's called anyhumanever.com.
1: Okay.
0: I don't know who's behind it.
1: Uh-huh.
0: It's a brilliant tool to learn about the world and why you should be grateful. It just takes averages and anthropological data.
1: Okay.
0: And it's like randomly using weighted data because the average is like,
1: sure.
0: Okay. You know, select right now, hit start, and it'll pick the boy or girl.
1: Uh-huh.
0: It'll pick what year this person's born in based on averages.
1: Okay.
0: And then where in the world.
1: Uh-huh.
0: And then it'll tell you about that person's life.
1: Like real, actually?
0: It's not a real, actual person.
1: Okay.
0: But it uses data.
1: I see. Okay, what like, what life for right. this person is at that time.
0: I've done this a bunch of times.
1: Okay.
0: I don't think I've lived past 17 yet.
1: What do you mean?
0: Because if you're born in the 1200s in South Africa or over here in Malaysia or over here, and like, I was, you know, you're 7 years old, you don't make it. Mm-hmm. It's a baby, it doesn't even get a name.
1: Wow.
0: But it describes what people would eat at that time and then life expectancy. And again, it's called anyhumanever.com. If you're teaching, you got kids or something, you want to show like how good we have it,
1: mm-hmm.
0: how wonderfully good we have it, I highly recommend that. Hey, you know what's weird? This is Brant, by the way, but what's weird, we'll spend 3 hours reading reviews before buying like a $30 gadget online and then make huge financial decisions without doing much research at all, just going with the first thing we hear. 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

0: I got a question, and I don't understand this. I don't have an answer to it. What happened to the curved TVs?
1: The what?
0: Do you remember? It was a couple years ago. Like, they were curved. It was supposed to be like everybody's going to get these curved.
1: They were curved?
0: Yeah.
1: They had the screen?
0: Yeah, you go like to go to Best Buy and be like, well, here's the new latest.
1: You're not talking about the ones we had when we were kids where it was just like back that was curved. The front was curved.
0: Right, it was curved. Yeah.
1: No, I didn't. Like I didn't
0: to
1: even
0: envelop
1: know.
0: You, sort of like
1: surround you.
0: It was supposed to be that thing.
1: I had no. I did
0: not. I don't think anybody went for it.
1: No, I didn't even know about it.
0: They're all like, "Oh, everybody's gonna get it now." We act like it didn't even exist.
1: What's funny is there's probably about 11 people out there with a curved TV.
0: They fell like, for it.
1: When is this going to catch on?
0: we had Crystal Pepsi, too. Like, we remember this a long time ago. It's the same thing. This is the new thing. What? Crystal what? What?
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2: The story behind the song, Revival. Here's Jeremy Camp.
3: I was actually scrolling through Instagram and I saw all these people saying revival is happening now. There's sold out stadiums everywhere. And although I know that could happen from that, but really revival is, it starts with us, it starts with our heart saying, God, I want to walk in purity. I want to walk in holiness and truly stepping out in that. So my encouragement, not that you can't have big crowds, the big crowds don't actually always equal revival. It begins with our heart. So check your heart and say, God, what do you want to do with me so I can walk in the fullness of who you are?

If you feel kind of like a failure in this culture, I understand. It may be, though, that you're not one. It may be that our culture is a failure. here's what I mean by that. Like an Instagram-type culture, especially if you're a woman, how are you going to do it? How are you going to be a loving, attentive mom, taking great pictures all the way, and a high-powered lawyer, and community activist, and be in incredible shape with perfect skin and hair, right, and take incredible vacations, and be mindful and in the moment every day, and like life and just,

0: Here with it.
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0: Hey dude, my name is Brant. You may struggle with small talk. A lot of us do. I do, big time. But I want to talk about why we should do it anyway. We'll talk about it coming up.
1: Sometime.

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0: Let's talk about small talk. I'm terrible at it. I don't like it. But I have to do it if I love people. Mm. And there's no way. Apparently, humans have been studying humans for a while. And apparently...
1: And you do realize you're in that
0: yes.
1: class.
0: Okay, good. I don't feel like I am, but I know I am.
1: Good, good.
0: Just objectively, I am a bipedal hominid. But... I've realized that that's entree to relationships. Mm-hmm. And I just saw this thing. It said 37% say they faked a phone call in order to get out of small talk.
1: Wow.
0: And again, I understand it, but the same survey says about half of us say we experience loneliness.
1: That's what
0: daily.
1: I mean. Like, it's, right. You can't have it both ways.
0: Yeah.
1: You really can't.
0: I wish we could.
1: Yeah.
0: I'd love to skip right over the small talk thing. I'm not good at it, but I'm trying, and I don't want to be by myself. Hey, you know what's weird? This is Brant, by the way, but what's weird? 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

0: world, my place in this world.
1: Okay, advance warning here. I'm going to shock you with something. It's information. I'm a shock jock, but I'm an informational shock jock. It's rated G.
2: Sure.
1: So shocking, but not like foul. Okay. Check this out.
2: Yes.
1: I've always heard this. Bacteria in your body outnumber your own cells 10 to 1. I've always heard that.
2: Okay.
1: Which I'm like, that's amazing because we have like 35 trillion cells each, right?
2: Absolutely.
1: It's crazy.
2: Crazy.
1: It's not true. That's why it sounds crazy.
2: Because it is, in fact, crazy.
1: It's almost 1 to 1. There's slightly more bacteria. It's maybe like 1.3 to 1 ratio. Mm-hmm. So we do have a lot of bacteria, make no mistake, but it's not 10 to 1. That would be...
2: Well, but you're presuming that this is something people talk about or even have front of mind, as you do.
1: In my dream world, people would talk about this. But
2: that's your dream world?
1: At least I acknowledge
2: bacteria?
1: It's a dream.
2: Okay, all right.
1: I know it's not real.
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1: 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I've never

0: I get a lot of questions about this, and I never really know how to answer it exactly. You may know I'm on the autism spectrum. I was diagnosed years ago, my son as well. So I get a lot of people asking me about that. Mm-hmm. So you have Asperger's or high-functioning autism spectrum disorder. What would you tell my 12-year-old boy or my 14-year-old girl? Or I get that a lot.
1: Yeah.
0: And I don't really know what to say. Except I was thinking, okay, here's probably the thing I would say. If I only got one thing to say, it would be along the lines of, it gets better. It really does. And my experience has been, all I can tell you is that my experience has been that God is good. And all the stuff that I struggled with, ultimately, I see it playing a role in my life now for the good. Where I can be a blessing to other people. It's made me different, but I wouldn't change it. And I think back to those days thinking there's no way that I would ever say that, but I am saying that. So please allow me to tell you that if you know who God is, you have a sense about how good he is, he really is good, and that's your basis for hope. Hey, if you're looking for a checking account that does more than just hold your money, I got something worth checking out. See what I did there? Anyway, as a listener of the Brant Hansen Show, you can earn a $200 bonus.

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My name is Brent. Producer Sherry is here. We've been talking a lot about this today, and that is your job and why it's actually a beautiful thing. Even if it's not a dream job, even if it's tough, there's goodness to be seen and had there. We'll talk about it coming up.

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If you are struggling right now with your work, maybe it's your career or just your temporary job or whatever, but you feel like I'm bored with it, or I don't enjoy it. Here's one way to make it better quickly. Just throwing this idea out there. Recommit to serving people at your work. This is, you'll find less to complain about, honestly. You just decide who am I serving? And that's your point of motivation. Do it. Because whatever job it is, I keep using the example all the time, like you're stocking groceries. Well, it helps people. People need to be able to access food for their families easily. Like you're working overnight doing that. Like there's all sorts of things. When you realize, again, I am here to serve people, it infuses your job with meaning. It's more than a job. Hey, you know what's weird? This is Brant, by the way, but what's weird, we'll spend 3 hours reading reviews before buying like a $30 gadget online and then make huge financial decisions without doing much research at all, just going with the first thing we hear. I'm not judging this. I've done

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0: So, question. I seriously wonder this. Is it rude not to do the awkward jog of gratitude when someone opens a door for you and you're far away? You know what I mean? Because if it's hot out,
1: yes.
0: It's hot out.
1: Yes, it is.
0: I don't want to be all sweaty.
1: Yeah.
0: You open the door for me. It's very kind.
1: Mm-hmm.
0: I'm still 40 feet away.
1: Yes.
0: That prompts me to want to run or jog. You do this little awkward jog of gratitude.
1: Mm-hmm.
0: With keys jangling or whatever.
1: Now I'm going to sweat because it's hot out. Yes.
0: But it seems rude not to break into a jog.
1: I will say that there are times that I have not.
0: Huh.
1: And it wasn't me trying to teach anyone a lesson. It was just like, I can't do that. Like, I have heels on. I have keys in my purse. It's too much. But that may teach people. Maybe let's not do that.
0: Like, yeah, I think the rule of thumb is if the door would shut fully before the person got there, go ahead and release it.
1: Yeah, yeah.
0: But literally, if I'm still out in the parking lot,
1: don't hold it.
0: Now I have to.
1: I don't want to run.
0: Break into a run, or else I'm rude.
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0: so long.
1: It's really true that we could complain about anything. We can. Any job that we have, we could complain about it,
2: yeah,
1: right?
2: Yeah, right.
1: I could complain about this job. There are things that are limiting or I don't prefer or whatever, but I don't because I don't actually feel that way. Mm-hmm. I'm so thankful. And the reason I'm thankful is I have made myself do this. Brant, it's not about you. It's about the people who are listening right now. And I want to be a blessing to you. Whether I succeed at that or not, I'm trying to add value to your life. But I come in with that mentality. Producer Sherry does the same thing. She serves me, she serves you, but that's the mentality. Mm-hmm. And it makes your job life-giving. And I just want to encourage you that way, because there really is meaning. Whatever your job is, there's meaning there. And seeing it that way, the Lord has placed you here for a season to be a blessing to people, that just changes everything. 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

Hey there, my name is Brant. This has been great. We have really enjoyed this. Producer Sherry and I have hosted an experimental Bible study, and we do it on YouTube. If you're interested, just look for Brant and Sherry Bible Study on YouTube.

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1: The story behind the song, Praise You All the Same. Here's Eric Nieder.
2: Job 121 says, the Lord gave and the Lord has taken away. May the name of the Lord be praised. This verse is the heart behind my new song, Praise You All the Same.
3: I will praise you all the same.
2: My wife and I, we got two little kids, and our five-year little girl was born with a rare foot condition known as club feet. And through many years of surgeries and therapy and braces and castings, the Lord has taken our little girl's trial and turned it into a testimony of His goodness, of His mercy and healing and grace. And through it all, Job 121 and this song, Praise You All the Same, has become an anthem for our little girl and for our family. For the Lord gives and the Lord takes away. May the name of the Lord be praised.
3: Jesus, my portion, to have you is enough.

0: Yeah, this probably is the sickest burn of the Bible.
1: The sickest?
0: Yeah, I think so.
1: Okay.
0: Well, I got this note from Jennifer.
1: Uh-huh.
0: She says she listens online from Paris.
1: Ooh.
0: Kind of cool. Kind of okay, fancy. Nice. Makes us fancy.
1: Yeah, it does. It really does.
0: It really does.
1: Yes.
0: Thank you.
1: Boy, man.
0: We feel good about ourselves.
1: We've made
0: though, Jennifer.
1: It. Yeah.
0: Anyway, she pointed, it's the Elijah thing with the, so he's battling the prophets of Baal.
1: Oh, yeah.
0: And like, hey, why isn't your guy showing up? What is he? Is he using the bathroom?
1: Yeah, that
0: effectively,
1: is
0: it's what he says.
1: Yes, it is.
0: And then not only that, like he drops that mic and then shortly after that,
1: picks up another mic.
0: Yeah. And they're just obliterated.
1: Yes, that's true.
0: So that's probably the sick. I've been thinking about writing a book called Sick Burns of the Bible.
1: We're compiling them. People are participating greatly. Yes.
0: That's probably the sickest.
1: That's
0: so
1: a good one.
0: We thank you. We're honored that you were listening in Paris. So that can use the French accent.
1: I kept saying, maybe we'll get out of this without the accent.
0: Well, you didn't. Hey, you know what's weird? This is Brant, by the way, but what's weird, we'll spend 3 hours reading reviews before buying like a $30 gadget online and then make huge financial decisions without doing much research at all, just going with the first thing we hear. 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

0: It's so easy to complain about stuff. We can complain about our jobs very easily. I've done it before. You know what, though? We're here to serve. And actually, that's when we thrive, is when we're serving people. And you do it through work. Sometimes you have to be paid to serve people, but it's still serving people.
1: Yeah.
0: And don't diminish that. And I think we so implicitly know that our work is supposed to serve people that we use that language all the time. People say, why did you start this bank? Well, I want to serve the people of this town. No, you wanted to make a bunch of money, didn't you?
1: Yeah.
0: But they implicitly know there's something glorious about serving. Mm. There's something meaningful. People in government. I'm here to serve my constituents. Okay, right. You probably have some other motivations too. Am I right?
1: Yeah.
0: But implicitly we know there's something glorious about actually serving people.
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0: Start your day with Kevin and Taylor in the morning. It's the Dave Ramsey Show from 1 till 4. Doug and Jamie will take you home afternoon drive. And it's Penny keeping the faith evenings on Glory 97.
1: If I had only known the last time would be the last time, I would have put off all the things I had to do.

0: Yeah, this is cool. Jennifer says she listens online.
1: Yes.
0: In Paris.
1: Mm-hmm.
0: To the show. That's pretty cool.
1: Now, she listens to us in our current form, and she enjoys it.
2: Yeah.
1: So there's no need to add anything else. No accents.
0: Okay,
1: no,
0: okay, that's fine.
1: Okay, just want to make sure.
0: I am really good with a French accent.
1: Okay.
0: I am.
1: Who determined that?
0: I was told that by my French teacher in high school.
1: Okay.
0: I'm good at it. But okay, I don't have to do it right now.
1: Okay, great.
0: It's fine.
1: Good.
0: Why am I good at it? That was a question.
1: That presumes a lot, but okay.
0: Because I'm from like rural, kind of downscale Midwest, where I'm from. Okay.
1: Right.
0: It's because of someone named Pepe Le Pew. I grew up watching, and if you don't know who Pepe Le Pew is, he's a skunk. And it's a cartoon, but that's where I got.
1: That was your mentor. Yeah. That's your frame of reference.
0: Yeah.
1: Okay. Well, then, yeah, you probably would be spot on.
0: And in retrospect, the thing about Pepe Le Pew, I don't think you can watch it anymore.
1: No,
0: and there's probably good reason.
1: There was some troubling. There was some troubling behavior. But the accent was spot on.
0: Problematic behavior. 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